baritone Thomas Hampson with pianist Jeffrey Parsons, and the first of a couple of French elegies we'll be hearing. The title of that song is Élégie. It was by Hector Berlioz, not only the music, but he also wrote the text to the song, although he based it on Thomas More. Elegy by Gabriel Fauré, wind serenade of Dvorak later on. But here is Paul Tortelier, cellist and also conductor with the English Chamber Orchestra in Fauré's Elegie.

Paul Tortelier led the English Chamber Orchestra and soloed with them as well in that music by Gabriel Fauré. We heard his Élégie. This is a bit of French music from 17th century Michel Lambert, one of his Leçons de Ténèbres. And this is from the second lesson. Nathalie Stutzmann is the alto.

Natalie Stutzman singing from A Lesson by Michel Lambert. Serenades. Now, we're going to begin, before we hear Dvořák's Wind Serenade, with a serenade for violin, cello, and guitar. And the man who wrote this was himself a great guitarist, Mauro Giuliani. This Serenata, Opus 19, is played by Richard Savino, guitar, Monica Huggett, violin, William Skeen, cello.

We've heard some music by a man who was one of the greatest guitarists of his day. His name, Mauro Giuliani, and his day was about Beethoven's time. He was born about 11 years after Beethoven. And that serenade, was scored for violin, cello, and guitar. We heard Richard Savino performing on a guitar, which was built during Giuliani's lifetime, and also two other period instrument players, Monica Huggett, violin, William Skeen, cello. From one serenade to another now. Antonin Dvořák composed two serenades. The first one was for strings, and this one is for winds, although there is a double bass. The Vienna Philharmonic, members thereof, led by Myung-Whun Chung.

One of the two serenades by Antonín Dvořák, first for strings, this one was for winds, in D minor, his opus 44. And we heard members of the Vienna Philharmonic recorded in 2001. Myung-hun Chung was the conductor. Here is Robert Casadesus playing The Savages by Jean-Philippe Rameau.

0: Robert Casadesus playing Les Sauvages by Jean-Philippe Rameau.
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1: Montgomery Museum of Fine Arts, founded by local artists and currently sharing the America 250 exhibition, The American Worker, through November 22nd, curated from the museum's permanent collection to explore how labor has defined American life. MMFA.org.
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Nothing in my pants. Never said a thing about it. Have trouble with the man. Let the midnight special shine your light on me.

If you ever go to Houston, boy, you better walk right. And you better not squabble, and you better not fight. Bad and Bronco will arrest you, Payton and Boone will take you down. Or the judge will sentence you, penitentiary bound. Let the midnight special shine your light on. Let the midnight special shine every loving light on me. Well, jumping little Judy, she was a mighty fine girl. Well, Judy brought jumping, it is a whole round world. And she brought it in the morning, yes, a wild old day. And she brought me the news that my wife was dead. That started me to grieving, whooping, hollering, and crying. Then I began to worry about the great long time.

Good evening, folks. This is Jeremy Butler welcoming you to All Things Acoustic, a regular presentation of Alabama Public Radio. 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

parsley, sage, rosemary, and thyme, Scarborough Fair. And we played Simon and Garfunkel's version of that traditional song that's on an album titled Parsley, Sage, Rosemary, and Thyme. Next up, it was Gillian Welch's release, The Harrow and the Harvest, and her song, her version of the song, Scarlet Town. Mexican Cowboy was the last tune in the set, as done by Willie Watson. He's got a couple of albums out that are simply titled Folk Singer. That's Willie Watson's album, Folk Singer Volume 1, on which he performs Mexican Cowboy. You're in tune to All Things Acoustic. My name's Jeremy Butler. Happy to be with you on still another Friday night, live in the studio, coming to you from the University of Alabama campus and presenting ourselves on the Alabama Public Radio transmitters, also online at allthingsacoustic.org, and also on your smart speaker. 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And also, we record the show and put it online so that you can tune in any time of the night or day. You can find out more information about how to hear the recorded versions of All Things Acoustic at allthingsacoustic.org.

Okay, everybody, it's time for a little sing-along, but just for you guys out there, all right? This is called Sensitive New Age Guys, and wherever you are right now, riding in your car or lying on the beach with your Walkman on, please sing along on this song. It'll help you with your male bonding kind of thing. And to help you, I've rounded up every sensitive guy I could find in New York City tonight. So you just sing along with them, please. 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

0: red meat is disgusting. 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Who believes us when we say we've got premenstrual syndrome? Who doesn't know who plays in the Seattle Kingdom? Lots of guys don't know who plays in the Seattle Kingdom. Guys not into brutal, violent contact sports. Why? Let's ask these sensitive guys right here. Hey, guys. Do you know who plays in the Seattle Kingdom?
1: Will Anderson.
0: Oh, good answer, good answer.

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1: Sensitive new age guys.
0: 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Hey, wait a minute. You guys said you'd help me out on this song.
2: Yeah.
0: What's going on?
3: Well, we're sensitive, Christine.
1: But not that sensitive.
0: Well, I...

0: songs. I could tell a lot of you guys out there really hated this song. Not all of you sang, but a lot of you did because it was a sing-along and you didn't want to hurt my feelings.
1: Didn't want to hurt your feelings.
0: Because you know what that's like. Because you've had your feelings hurt so many times because you're so sensitive.
1: And
0: yes,
1: stupid.
0: You're sensitive.
2: Rage God.
3: Stand up, I think I found my R spot.
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That's Mr. Woody Guthrie singing Better World A-Comin', preceded by Sensitive New Age Guys from Christine Lavin and the Bobs, the a cappella group. I think they're still making music out in San Francisco, although I haven't heard much from them lately. But the Bobs singing There's a Nose Ring in My Soup. You're tuned to All Things Acoustic right here on Alabama Public Radio. Jeremy Butler's my name. Coming up next here, a group that I know is defunct. It's called, they were called the Atomic Duo. They were based out in Austin, I think, or somewhere in Texas. But they, I think they only have the one CD that they put out before they broke up. But it was the duo. It was, what were their names? It'll come to me in a moment. But it was the two of, there it is, Silas Lowe and Mark Rubin. The duo known as the Atomic Duo.

a group called The Accidentals, doing the song Anyway. John Prine, Bonnie Raitt, one of my favorite John Prine tunes, I have to say, Angel from Montgomery. The John Prine composition, Angel from Montgomery, performed as a duet between him and Bonnie Raitt. The Atomic Duo starting the set singing Texas City, all right here on

Alabama Public Radio's All Things Acoustic, here Friday nights, 8 to 10 p.m., 2 hours worth of music from the edge of technology. My name's Jeremy Butler, and I'm here at the controls of the mighty Wheatstone console, bringing the show to you live this evening. We're going to continue the music now with Mr. Norman Blake.

So that a cappella piece features Gordon Bach, Ed Trickett, and Anne Mayo Muir harmonizing together on the song Marco Polo. Rhythms of the Road was performed by Mary Flower. And Farewell, Francisco Madero, that's Norman Blake and his album Wood, Wire, and Words. We'll have a break at the top of the hour to identify ourselves. Let's take a listen now to John Gorka.

0: That's Gordon Lightfoot, the Canadian singer-songwriter with a tune that he wrote, Early Morning Rain. You may know the version by, I think it was Ian and Sylvia had something of a hit by it. I think there's been a few other recordings of Early Morning Rain. But that's Gordon Lightfoot, the composer of the song, and his version. John Gorka sang, I Think of You, that's on his album, So Dark You See. It's 9 o'clock, so we've got to take a short break to identify ourselves and check the weather, and then hour two of All Things Acoustic will be coming your way.
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4: I love hearing some of the regional music at times. I want to tune in sometimes to hear what's happening in my state, what's happening with festivals, what's happening with the art scene, what's happening musically, and then always the classical stations, because life is just hectic. And then every once in a while when you can turn it on and there's that little break where there's peaceful music and it can transport you away from all the hectic frustrations you've got going. So I don't think I can tell you what my favorite, I mean, it just depends on how my day is going, what's happening, and, you know, what I need at the moment. But I'm always happy to have Alabama Public Radio on, because at some point it's going to meet whatever need I have going on for that day. I'm Becky Childress, and we are Alabama Public Radio.
0: We had a request from a listener in Kingston, Ontario, for the Small Glories.

That's a band from Canada called Genticorum doing Les Culottes de Velours. Joni Mitchell's song, The Gallery, and that's on a 2021 remaster of her album Clouds. And I have to say, I think, and that's one of the songs that really benefits from the remastering. The original mix on that song, it's just bad. As she hits those really high notes, it almost starts to distort. It was not a good recording, not a good mix. But The Gallery has been remixed. It was remixed 2 years ago, and Reprise released all of her early albums, the Reprise releases, in new versions that sound just beautiful. The Gallery from Clouds by Joni Mitchell. And another Canadian group, The Small Glories, Holding On is the song that they offered up this evening. And where does that take us to? It takes us down to 9:16 on a Friday night. Jeremy Butler is my name, your host this evening until 10 o'clock when Performance Today arrives.

Well, we've had a couple of blues tunes, and this one good fun in, I might as well do you one more old-timer here. A little old tune I used to hear on one of the Skillet Liquors records. Old Riley Puckett sung this one. It's a tune called Old Aunt Tucker. I'm going to try to sing it about the same words that he sung on it. There's not too many verses to it, but it's pretty good. And I guess I better retune this thing, too. Have to get them wires back in the right place. That sounds pretty good, I believe it does, don't you?

That's Yank Rochelle performing along with John Sebastian and the J Band, Tapping That Thing. That's on John Sebastian and the J Band's release, I Want My Roots. Old Dan Tucker, done up by Doc Watson, and he's performing live at Club 47. And Tumblin' Tumbleweeds, the old classic, sung by Riders in the Sky. Jeremy Butler here, your host tonight for All Things Acoustic.

Danny Schmidt's album, Little Gray Sheep, and the song Leaves Are Burning. The traditional Blackjack Davy was performed tonight by Sally Rogers, and another traditional song, The Lonesome Valley.

performed by Richard Dyer Bennett. It's on an album he simply calls Number One on Smithsonian Folkways. Richard Dyer Bennett. 20 minutes before performance today arrives at 10 o'clock tonight, but until then, it's all things acoustic. Jeremy Butler is your host this evening with 2 hours worth of music from the edge of technology coming to you live from the Digital Media Center on the University of Alabama campus.

A sweet instrumental piece from Bruce Coburn's most recent album, I believe it is. It's all instrumentals. It's called Crowing Ignites from Bruce Coburn. Let me think. Just before Bruce Coburn, well, I shouldn't explain. Also, that is an instrumental piece he titles Easter. We are kind of moving into the Easter season right now. Jack Johnson sang If I Could, and it was Cow Imagination from Lou and Peter Berryman. That's the title track of one of their songs, one of their albums, Cow Imagination. So let's listen to a Tucson band called Minute to Minute.

I went to a party at the U, and it was the weirdest place I've ever been. I'm gonna tell you who was there. I'm gonna tell you even if you don't care. There were Haitians on vacations, and Frenchmen with henchmen, and Brits eating grits, Celts eating smelts. There was a couple of Reds reading books by Trotsky, with co-eds in stretch pants who swore they did not ski, and everybody had a pretty good time. Well, there were Peruvian beauties neglecting their duties, and Danes eating Danish and singing their blues. Israelis with ukuleles formed a dance band, and Watusis got up and danced the Americana. Everybody had a pretty good time. Pick it.

0: So if you go down to the U and be prepared to make a lot of new friends. It's such a happy community. Everyone's got diplomatic immunity. Well, you'll meet Incas and Aztecs out passing bad checks and big checks with no necks, talking nothing but sex. 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Bring that platter of cheese and bologna, and everyone will have a pretty good time.
1: If you wanna make time with that pretty Estonian, then bring her that tray of cheese and bologna. That's Bill Morrissey describing a party at the UN. It's on his album, Standing Eight, Bill Morrissey. Party at the UN. And Minute to Minute, the band did the track Pala Tuta. It's on their album, Travelers, Transients, and Tourists. It came out just a couple of years ago. I think it came out during the pandemic, if I'm not mistaken. I think it came out in 2020. And that's going to do it for All Things Acoustic. Jeremy Butler's my name. I sure hoped you enjoyed the past 2 hours worth of acoustic music, folk music, and all sorts of instrumental. Who knows? It was all sorts of stuff. And I hope you'll come on by next Friday night at 8 p.m. You can also hear this show, the recorded version of it, if you come on over to allthingsacoustic.org. This is Jeremy Butler for the entire All Things Acoustic staff saying, won't you please save that last dance for us.
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3: 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The 2026 Viva Health Gala, a night of the arts, supporting the UAB Center for the Arts, October 9th in Birmingham, featuring Bernadette Peters performing to honor Dr. and Mrs. Watts. Details at alicestevens.org. The Huntsville Museum of Art, exhibiting Warhol, film, fashion, photography, open through October 18th, featuring more than 150 works that reveal how Warhol shaped and was shaped by the visual culture of his time. Details at hsvmuseum.org.
4: I must say that one of the things that helped me become a well-known name in the music world in New York City was public radio. I would call the announcer late at night and ask questions and tell him things, and he played a lot of my albums. Before long, I was everywhere. And I realized the great value that it had to me as a performer. 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It's much more of a lifeline because, you know, we're not a major metropolitan area. Having lived in New York, I miss theater, I miss opera, I miss ballet, I miss symphony. All of those things are experienced here at APR. And for me, it's a real lifeline to culture and history. My name is Ransom Wilson, and together we are APR.
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0: From APM, American Public Media, this is Performance Today. I'm Valerie Kaler. Back in the 1900s, when I grew up, tubing was a regular activity in Arizona's Valley of the Sun. Cut off Levi's over your swimsuit, an inflated inner tube, a cooler of Cokes, and off we went down the Salt River. Somebody always had a boombox, the sounds of the Steve Miller Band or some such, accompanying our flotilla. King George was doing the same thing 3 centuries ago. On a hot summer day, he and his entourage took to the Thames for a cruise. The guy with the boombox? George Frederick Handel, who'd written music for the occasion. Handel's water music is on the way this hour.
1: BBC News with Sue Montgomery. President Trump says the US, Denmark and Greenland have entered into an agreement, giving America permanent control over security in Greenland. In a post on social media, Mr. Trump said the deal would prevent any US adversary from ever having a military presence in the autonomous Danish territory in the Arctic. Daniel Bush is in Washington.
2: The details of this agreement are still pretty unclear. According to President Trump in his Truth Social post, this is a sweeping agreement that gives the U.S. total control, as President Trump put it, over Greenland security. However, the officials in Denmark and Greenland, their initial statements were a little more circumspect. They applauded this deal, said that it was good for Arctic security, but stopped short of confirming what President Trump had said, that this would give America unprecedented control of the territory.
1: Donald Trump says he's banning 3 prominent American news organizations from the White House with immediate effect. On social media, the US president accused CNN, MS Now, and Politico of constantly reporting fake news. He said the ban was a response to this. CNN said its White House journalists had been reporting accurately and fairly. Clayton Wymers is from Reporters Without Borders.
3: The president's media coverage is telling the story that is happening, and the American people have tough questions. He's seeing poll numbers cratering. He's seeing a war in Iran that's going poorly, and he's lashing out at the media because he wants to be able to control the narrative. But that's not how it works in a democracy. The free press tells the story that it is.
1: President Trump has signed a bill to impose sweeping new sanctions on Russia. It's designed to increase economic pressure on Moscow because of its war in Ukraine. Here's Gary O'Donoghue.
4: At its heart is a provision allowing tariffs of up to 100% on the biggest purchasers of Russian oil and gas, namely China and India. There are also measures which target Russian banks and the so-called shadow fleet, used to evade sanctions and move energy exports clandestinely. Supporters argue that the objective is to reduce the flow of oil and gas revenues, helping Moscow to sustain its war in Ukraine. But the legislation also contains broad waiver powers, leading critics to express concern that Donald Trump, often reluctant to come down hard on Vladimir Putin, may lack the will to enforce the law or simply use exemptions that blunt its impact.
1: Nigeria's president, Bola Tinubu, has asked for a full and transparent investigation into the death and custody of 37 suspected illegal miners in the city of Minna. The victims, many of them teenagers, died in a detention centre run by a government paramilitary force. BBC News. The head of the tech company NVIDIA has said there is 0% chance that artificial intelligence will destroy the world by the end of the decade. Jensen Huang told America's CBS television that tech companies should push forward with the development of AI as fast as they can, despite recent warnings from industry leaders that they need to slow down because of safety concerns. At least 21 people have been killed and more than 100 injured in a car bomb attack on a mosque used by police personnel and their families in northwest Pakistan. Officials say a vehicle laden with explosives detonated outside the mosque in the Kohat district of Khyber Pakhtunkhwa. They say gunmen then tried to storm the compound. Cuba's energy ministry says the island has been plunged into total darkness for the 7th time this year, amid an energy crisis exacerbated by US fuel blockade. Cuba's antiquated electro grid has been under severe strain due to fuel shortages, deteriorating infrastructure and US sanctions. This woman in Havana said the blackouts were making life intolerable.
5: We go through so much, too much. These constant blackouts are unbearable. There isn't enough food, there's no water, no electricity. I can't even explain it. But we can't let it stress us out, or we'll go crazy. It's heartbreaking what's happening to the country.
1: A tribunal investigating crimes committed during Colombia's half-century civil conflict says it's worried about a government proposal to cut its funds. The president of the Special Jurisdiction for Peace called on the international community to help secure the resources to keep it running. The tribunal was formed to investigate crimes committed by rebel groups and state forces in the conflict. BBC News.
0: From APM, American Public Media, this is Performance Today, taking you to concerts around the world. I'm Valerie Kaler. A shepherdess is kidnapped by a mountain king. Her beloved comes to rescue her. There's a troll that gets involved and a lot of dancing. That's just a taste of the action in the ballet The Mountain King by Swedish composer Hugo Alfvén. And while I love a good adventure story as much as the next person, what really makes this piece shine is how Alfvén captures the mood and magic of the woods where it all takes place.

That is the sound of shimmering summer rain glistening in the forest, the perfect setting for our magical tale. We'll hear that summer shower about halfway through, but let's start at the very beginning. A suite from the ballet The Mountain King by Hugo Alvain. Thomas Sundergaard conducts the Minnesota Orchestra.

0: Conductor Thomas Sundergaard and the Minnesota Orchestra in some thoroughly Nordic music. The suite from a ballet called The Mountain King by Hugo Alfvén. That was from a concert during the Minnesota Orchestra's Nordic Soundscapes Festival, a week-long winter series celebrating hygge and Scandinavian stories. And based on that musical ending, it may seem like all ended well in the story of The Mountain King. Not so, my friends, not so. The story begins when a mountain king kidnaps a shepherdess. She is rescued by her beloved. They befriend a troll. Seems like things are looking up. But then things get a bit dark and twisty. The troll abandons the couple and they die in a snowstorm. That drastic turn of events seems to be connected to a real-life tragedy. Hugo Alfvén collaborated on The Mountain King with a famous Swedish painter named John Bauer, who was known for his images of trolls, gnomes, and Swedish forests. Bauer wrote a comic narrative for the ballet. But in 1918, in the middle of the project, Bauer, his wife, and his son drowned in a tragic lake accident. After that, Alfvén revised the story of the ballet, pushing it into darker and darker territory. No happy ending for the shepherdess or in real life. In a moment, it's like tubing the river with a boombox and a styrofoam cooler, but for fancy people. This is Performance Today from APM.
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0: Back in the day, before everyone had earbuds or headphones, before the era of MP3s and Bluetooth music in the car, we had to make do with cassette players. My first car might have had an 8-track player. In my defense, it was a very old car even then. Anyway, pulling into the high school parking lot was like setting no parameters on Spotify, hitting shuffle, and having everything play at once. You got your Motley Crue over here, Talking Heads from the Clove Smokers, AC/DC from the Cigarette Smokers, Grateful Dead from the... over here, Michael Jackson and the Police and Pat Benatar. And then I come rolling up in my blue Maverick, blasting the Academy of St. Martin in the Fields, playing Handel. I wore that tape out. Not typical fare among my peers, but that probably comes as no surprise. There was just something so sprightly about it, uplifting, crisp, elegant, refreshing, like diving into the pool after mowing the lawn on an August day in Arizona. I still have a deep-seated love for Handel's water music. It is as refreshing as ever. Here to demonstrate, the Atlanta Baroque Orchestra, led by Julie Andrzejewski.

0: Music written for a pleasure cruise on the Thames, a royal party hosted by King George I in 1717. King and company on the royal vessel, and Handel and 50-ish musicians on a barge floating right alongside, from Whitehall to Chelsea and back again. Handel's music for the occasion was very well received. King George had them repeat it multiple times on that single outing. It remains just as charming more than three centuries later. We heard the Atlanta Baroque Orchestra, led by Julie Andrzejewski, in that performance at Lassiter Hall in Marietta, Georgia. The theme of that concert was Les Éléments, the Elements, using the suite of the same name by Jean Ferret Rebel as a through line. They featured music inspired by earth, air, fire, and water. There was even a detour to the underworld. Not sure if that fell under earth or fire. Regardless, beautiful concert from the Atlanta Baroque Orchestra. In a moment, imagining a more peaceful world, one concert at a time. This is Performance Today from APM.
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0: The San Antonio, Texas organization known as Musical Bridges Around the World asks the community to imagine a place where, quote, every child is inspired by the creative power of music through a world-class education infused with cultural literacy, where diverse communities come together, and where the universal language of music transcends barriers to bring joy and belonging to all. Can I get an amen? Creating spaces for curious young minds to explore music, bringing excellent performances to underserved communities.

envisioning a world both diverse and at peace. Musical Bridges Around the World, walking the walk since 1998. One cornerstone of the organization's outreach is a series called Russell Hill Rogers Musical Evenings, the second Sunday of every month, a free concert. Might be jazz or Latin, blues, roots, the Swingle Singers, a string quartet, or a solo piano. South Korean pianist Young Sun Choi gave a concert one Sunday in April at San Fernando Cathedral in San Antonio, Texas. She played the Sonata No. 1 by Carl Vine.

0: Australian composer Carl Vine has often worked with theater and dance companies, and much of his music feels related to the body, moving, dancing, emoting. He wrote his Piano Sonata No. 1 in 1990 as a commission for the Sydney Dance Company. Rhythm definitely giving main character energy in this work. We heard it played by pianist Young Sun Choi at San Fernando Cathedral in San Antonio, Texas, a concert presented by the organization Musical Bridges Around the World. Our technical director here at PT is Craig Thorson. Gene Barron is our technical producer. Our director of media production and operations is Elizabeth Iverson. The senior director of media operations for APM is Josh Kubasta. We had engineering help this week from Cameron Wiley, Michael Osborne, and Michael DeMarc. I'm Valerie Kaler. 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
0: From APM, American Public Media, this is Performance Today. I'm Valerie Kaler. Love is complicated. You can love someone wholeheartedly and still be pushed to the very edge by the sound of their chewing. You can love a friend like a sister and find her emotionally exhausting. You can love your country even while it's breaking your heart.
3: So it's a statement on the light and the darkness of where I'm from, and it kind of blends both elements.
0: That's pianist Gabriela Montero. We'll hear her Latin concerto, a complicated love letter to Venezuela. It's on the way later in this hour of PT.
4: BBC News with Sue Montgomery. President Trump says the US, Denmark, and Greenland have entered into an agreement, giving America permanent control over security in Greenland. Mr. Trump said it would prevent any US adversary from ever having a military presence there. Andrew Ochiang reports.
5: Mr. Trump has long wanted Greenland to be part of the US. At some point, he even threatened to annex the island by force. But it's now emerged that secret talks were being held by the three sides to resolve the matter. The US president says the deal will give America control over all the needs of Greenland forever. Greenland and Denmark have said the agreement, which is to be signed next week, strengthens security in the Arctic and is good for the NATO military alliance. But unlike the US, they didn't say what it contains. However, Denmark's prime minister said it would have to be passed by the Danish parliament to be effective.
4: The US president says he's banning three prominent American news organizations from the White House. Mr. Trump has accused CNN, MS Now, and Politico of constantly reporting fake news. CNN said the move was an illegal assault on its journalists' constitutional rights to do their work without hindrance or interference. Bernd de Boosman is at the White House.
6: We don't actually know what this ban actually entails, whether it's a ban from joining the White House press pool, the limited group of reporters that can go in with the president at any given time, whether it's a ban from the grounds. And as to whether he can do it, many, many press organizations almost immediately sent out statements saying that they view this as an illegal step and it very, very likely to be met with a legal challenge. While we haven't had anything quite like this, in the past, the White House has attempted to ban individual reporters, such as CNN's Jim Acosta in his first term, but ultimately that went nowhere after lawsuits were filed.
4: Donald Trump has also signed a bill to impose sweeping new sanctions on Russia. From Washington, Gary O'Donoghue.
7: For more than a year, President Trump was distinctly lukewarm about this legislation. The act gives his administration a potentially powerful new set of tools aimed at squeezing Russia's wartime economy. At its heart is a provision allowing tariffs of up to 100% on the biggest purchasers of Russian oil and gas, namely China and India. There are also measures which target Russian banks and the so-called shadow fleet, used to evade sanctions and move energy exports clandestinely.
4: Nigeria's president says he's ordered a full investigation into the death in custody of 37 suspected illegal miners in Minna. The victims, many of them teenagers, died in a detention centre run by a government paramilitary force. Relatives told the BBC they'd suffocated. BBC News. Google has confirmed its artificial intelligence system, Gemini, hacked into three companies during a test in July. Google says the model stopped the breach and the companies involved were informed. Similar incidents have happened at other AI companies, raising concerns these organizations may not be able to keep their models under control. Runners around South Africa are expected to gather at multiple locations on Saturday morning to honour their colleague Elizabeth Mosalakumu and eight other women who were found murdered in the eastern part of Johannesburg since mid-July. Pumza Filani reports from Johannesburg.
8: The marches are a call to action, demanding a swift response to the recent deaths of several women. Gruesome killings that have caused fear and anger in their local communities. South Africa has one of the highest rates of violence against women globally. A relative of one of the victims described it as being hunted like prey. Her 38-year-old niece, Dinewo Mutabane, was found beaten and burnt on the roadside just days after she went missing last Sunday. Her family and the families of the eight other victims want answers.
4: A tribunal investigating crimes committed during Colombia's half-century civil conflict says it's worried about a government proposal to cut its funds. President Abelardo de la Espriella has criticised the court as ineffective and expensive. Cuba's energy ministry says the island has been plunged into total darkness for the seventh time this year amid an energy crisis exacerbated by US fuel blockade. It said there had been a total disconnection of the electrical system. BBC News.
9: From APM, American Public Media, this is Performance Today. I'm Valerie Kaler. Glad to have you along for our musical adventures and discoveries. Still to come this hour, a Renaissance Festival in Aspen. Renaissance music at the Aspen Festival. And a Venezuelan concerto from a concert in Switzerland. Let's begin with a PT debut. Sara Chano is a young cellist from Ljubljana, Slovenia, 26 years old this October. Chano is the quintessential musician on the rise. She's the winner of multiple international competitions, plays in a string quartet, solos with orchestras across Europe, and I anticipate we'll hear her name more and more in the years to come. Let's drop in on a recent concert she gave in Ljubljana, Slovenia, with the RTV Slovenia Symphony Orchestra. Sara Chano playing an encore, Variations on a Theme of Paganini by Hans Bottermund, arranged by Janos Starker.

0: From a concert in Ljubljana, Slovenia, that was cellist Sara Ciano playing variations on a theme of Paganini. A set of variations for cello by Hans Bottermund, arranged by Janos Starker. She gave that encore after playing with the RTV Slovenia Symphony Orchestra. About the piece we just heard, Variations on a Theme of Paganini, based on the 24th and last of the Caprices for Solo Violin by Paganini, which has been fertile ground for many other composers. Rachmaninoff's whiz-bang showstopper for piano and orchestra, Brahms wrote 28 variations for solo piano, Franz Liszt, piano, Witold Lutosławski, two pianos, and George Rochberg wrote 50 variations for solo violin. Of course, cellists wanted in on the fun as well. Hans Bottermund wrote his set of variations for solo cello in 1911. They were ridiculously difficult. Cellist Janos Starker discovered the piece and made some substantial revisions. And there was great rejoicing, for yay, cello folk finally had a Paganini to call their own. In a moment, did you say fanfare or renfare? We're listening to Performance Today from APM.
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0: When the American Brass Quintet got together in 1960, brass ensembles were considered something of a novelty. But the American Brass Quintet has changed that view with more than 60 years of extraordinary concerts and recordings. And teaching. Every summer, the ABQ runs an intensive program for young brass musicians at the Aspen Music Festival and School in Aspen, Colorado. They play recitals in Aspen as well. From a performance in Harris Concert Hall at the Aspen Festival, American brass trumpeter Raymond Mace's arrangements of three Renaissance pieces. The first, by Luca Marenzio, was a vocal work, a madrigal for five voices. Scendi dal Paradiso, come down from paradise.

The American Brass Quintet in concert at the Aspen Music Festival and School, playing Sacred Temple of Honor, a madrigal written by Italian Renaissance composer Giovanni Gabrieli. Before that, a canzone by Luigi Mazzi. And we started with another madrigal, Scendi dal Paradiso by Luca Marenzio. Raymond Mays, who played trumpet with the American Brass Quintet for 40 years, made those arrangements. He retired from the band in 2013, but it's good to know the gang still has access to all those tasty arrangements. Hey, don't forget to explore the PT website. 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
0: Sit down. Stay in your lane. Stick to your music making. Nobody cares what a musician has to say. Social media comments are full of stuff like this. Anytime a musician uses their platform to advocate or protest, which always strikes me as odd, because in the world of classical music, some musicians have always done this, sometimes in their music, sometimes in words. Bach, Beethoven, Verdi, Shostakovich, William Grant Still. Those are some of the more famous examples. But there are hundreds, thousands of classical composers and musicians who've spoken up and spoken out, even when it impacts their professional lives.
2: When you care about something and you fight for that despite the cost, it is the most difficult thing that you do, but at the same time, it's the only thing you can do.
0: Venezuelan pianist and composer Gabriela Montero left her country when she was 8 to study piano here in the U.S. She said it was incredibly painful to leave Venezuela, and in the decades since then, it's been difficult for her to return. Governmental mismanagement and corruption wrecked the economy and led to a humanitarian crisis, so she started to speak up.
2: I've kind of plunged in into a role that I never thought I would assume and that has had a high price for me. But I wouldn't change it for the world because I know that what I've done has been to stand on the right side of history, really, and for the people of Venezuela.
0: Gabriela Montero has written several pieces of music inspired by her complicated love for Venezuela, including the one we're about to hear, her Piano Concerto No. 1. It's full of both light and dark, like the country that inspired it. Here's Gabriela Montero at the piano in concert in Gstaad, Switzerland. Mirga Grajanita Tila conducts the Gstaad Festival Orchestra in the Piano Concerto No. 1, the Latin Concerto by Gabriela Montero.

0: Mirga Grzegorzewicz-Tyla led the Gestalt Festival Orchestra in that portrait of Latin America in its many moods. Colorful, hypnotic.
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0: Jerzy Benda with Symphony 6 in E flat, the Prague Chamber Orchestra, conducted by Christian Benda.
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Next on Sleepers Awake, we have Felix Mendelssohn, his Fourth Symphony and First Partita 2 in D minor for solo violin. This one composed by Johann Sebastian Bach. It is performed by guitarist Deletonio Romero.

Bach's Partita No. 2 in D minor for solo violin. This one was performed by the guitarist named Thelatonio Romero. Next, conductor Yannick Nazi-Segan conducts the Chamber Orchestra of Europe to Symphony 4 in A by Felix Mendelssohn. After this, we'll have Rafe Vaughan Williams with English Folk Song Suite, as well as the Third Symphony by the French composer Camille Saint-Saëns.

0: Symphony 4 in A Italian, composed by Felix Mendelssohn. The conductor was Yannick Nezet-Séguin, who led the Chamber Orchestra of Europe. That one was recorded in Paris in February 2016.
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This next one we have for you is composed by Camille Saint-Saëns. It was originally dedicated, the Symphony No. 3, to Franz Liszt, who passed shortly before the work's premiere in the year 1886. This is that symphony, Symphony 3 in C minor, organ, composed by Camille Saint-Saëns. We'll hear the organist, Birge Zamekojian, and the Boston Symphony Orchestra. The conductor is Charles Munch.

Sinsong with Symphony 3 in C minor organ. The Boston Symphony Orchestra with organist Birg Zamachian. The conductor was Charles Munch. Yuri Meyer is leading the Edmonton Symphony Orchestra. This is English Folk Song Suite, composed by the Lark Ascending composer Rafe Vaughan Williams.

That was Rafe Vaughan Williams' English folk song suite. Yuri Meyer was the conductor with the Edmonton Symphony Orchestra. We now feature a conductor who's also the violin soloist in this performance. This is Monica Huggett with the London Vivaldi Orchestra. Guess who the composer is? It's in the orchestra name. It's Antonio Vivaldi. This is Violin Concerto in E minor, opus 11, number 2. This one will be a good one.

0: Vivaldi's Violin Concerto in E Minor. The London Vivaldi Orchestra with conductor and violinist Monica Huggett.
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Next here on Sleepers Awake, the classical station, we have for you Bedrick Smetana, Maurice Ravel, and first, Joseph Haydn with Cello Concerto 2 in D. Paul Tortelier performs cello with the Württemberg Chamber Orchestra, while Jörg Fairpur conducts.

Haydn's Cello Concerto 2 in D. Paul Tortelier, the cellist, with the Württemberg Chamber Orchestra, and the conductor was Jörg Fairpour. We're going to have Schubert Tchaikovsky with Dance of the Sugar Plum Fairy. That is a terrific one, as well as Grieg's Violin Sonata 2. And this next one is Bedřich Smetana's Maldu from Mavlast, My Fatherland. Herbert von Karajan is leading the Vienna Philharmonic.

Smitten as the Meldew from Of Lust My Fatherland, the Vienna Philharmonic, conducted by Herbert von Karajan. You're listening to Sleepers Awake on the Classical Station, and next we are featuring Spanish Rhapsody, Rhapsody Español. This one is composed by Maurice Ravel. Eugene Ormandy conducts the Philadelphia Orchestra.

0: Maurice Ravel's Rhapsody Espanol, the Philadelphia Orchestra. They performed and they were conducted by Eugene Ormandy.
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Next on the classical station, we have Mendelssohn, Schubert, Tchaikovsky, and first Edvard Grieg. The violin sonata 2 in G by Grieg is performed by Pierre Amignol, the violinist, and Frédéric Chau is the pianist.

Edvard Grieg, Violin Sonata 2 in G, Opus 13. Violinist was Pierre Amiel, and the pianist was Frederick Cho. Next, a Tchaikovsky composition. This one is performed by the WDR Symphony Orchestra of Cologne, and the harpist, who is also the arranger, Xavier Demaistre. The conductor is Nathalie Stutzmann.

Tchaikovsky's Dance of the Sugar Plum Fairy, The Nutcracker. Xavier de Maistre, the harpist and arranger of Tchaikovsky's piece. This was performed by the WDR Symphony Orchestra of Cologne. The conductor, Nathalie Stutzmann. Next up, pianist Mitsukao Uchida with her take on musical moments, composed by Franz Schubert.

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1: Alphabetically from Adolphe Adam to Alexander von Zelimsky and all the composers in between, chronologically from the 16th century to the 21st and all the years in between, you can hear the best of classical music from every style and era all day, every day, right here on WCPE 89.7 FM, Raleigh-Durham, Chapel Hill, WZPE 90.1 FM, Bath, and WURI 90.9 FM, Manteo, North Carolina.

Next on Sleepers Awake, we have Dussek with Sonata in G. We'll have Franck's Sonata in A, the finale of that one. And first it is composer Felix Mendelssohn with Symphony 5, Opus 107, Reformation. Sir John Elliott Gardiner is conducting the Vienna Philharmonic.

Mendelssohn's Symphony 5, the Vienna Philharmonic, led by Sir John Eliot Gardner. Next, the French composer César Franck with Finale from Sonata in A. We'll hear Yo-Yo Ma, the cellist, and Catherine Stott, the pianist.

Composed in 1886, that was Finale from Sonata in A, composed by the French composer, born in 1822, César Franck. Stay tuned, we'll have Weekend Classics with Dr. Jonathan Kramer. He has the music of Handel with Water Music. He'll have Vivaldi, Flute Concerto, as well as Schubert, Anderson, and Beethoven with Piano Trio in B flat. That starts at 6 a.m. Eastern Time here on the Classical Station. The next one we have for you is a piano performance by Frederick Marvin. It is Sonata number 51 in G major, composed by Jan Ladislav Dusek.

We heard Jan Ladislav Dusek with Sonata No. 51 in G. The piano performer was Frederick Marvin. Next, we're going to hear the Star Wars composer, in this case, E.T., John Williams' Adventures on Earth from E.T., the Boston Pops led by, guess who, John Williams.

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3: Shakespeare's Romeo and Juliet inspires the music we'll be hearing in just a few minutes, the very famous Fantasy Overture, after Shakespeare by Tchaikovsky. And this comes from the ballet Romeo and Juliet by Prokofiev, The Dance of the Knights, arranged for viola and piano.

Timothy Rideout viola, Frank Dupree piano, and The Dance of the Knights. That arrangement from the ballet Romeo and Juliet by Prokofiev. Here is some of the best-known music of Tchaikovsky, who on a few occasions was inspired by Shakespeare to write music, including, and most famously, this Romeo and Juliet Overture Fantasy. I'm going to hear it with the Chicago Symphony now, conducted by Sir George Schulte.

That was Sir George Schulte conducting the Chicago Symphony Orchestra in one of the, well, kind of a symphonic poem, but the composer actually called it an overture fantasy by Tchaikovsky, Romeo and Juliet. This also inspired by Romeo and Juliet. It's from the ballet of Sergei Prokofiev. The Street Awakens is this portion of Act One, and it's been transcribed here for viola and piano. And Timothy Rideout plays it with Frank Dupree piano.

Timothy Rideout playing viola with Frank Dupree at the piano, and that is from Romeo and Juliet of Prokofiev. Now to late 18th, early 19th century France. And here is a woman who was born in Lyon. She was born in 1764, lived to 1836, famous as a pianist and improviser and composer in her day. Her name is Hélène de Mongeroul. And here is her piano sonata number 9, recorded by Sarah Cahill.

Sarah Cahill was the pianist in music of a composer who was a contemporary of Mozart, born, 8 years after Mozart, but also born 6 years before Beethoven. Her name is Hélène de Mongeroul, and that was her piano sonata number 9. She was active at the same time as this composer, also from France, Daniel François Auber. Here's the overture to his most successful opera, Fra Diavolo, Cincinnati Pops and Eric Kunzel.

Successful as a composer of ballets and primarily operas, Daniel François Auber wrote that overture to his opera Fra Diavolo. Cincinnati Pops and conductor Eric Kunzel. Earlier we heard a sonata by an older contemporary of Auber named Hélène de Mongeroul, great pianist of her day. And let's return to her for just a moment and hear part of her complete course for the teaching of the piano. This is one of these pedagogical pieces.

0: Claire Hammond played that from the Complete Course for the Teaching of the Piano by pianist-composer Hélène de Montgeroul.
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0: We'll have the Grieg Piano Concerto for you in just a moment or two, warming up to that. 6 Norwegian Mountain Melodies, also by Grieg.

Some piano music by Edvard Grieg. Six Norwegian Mountain Melodies, as recorded by Einar Stein Nøkleberry, and we're not done with Grieg just yet. I'm Peter van de Graaff, your host. Very, very famous music by Edvard Grieg, one of the best-loved of all piano concertos, his A minor. We're going to hear it with François-René Duchable and the Strasbourg Philharmonic Orchestra. The conductor is Theodor Guschelbauer.

That was Theodor Guschelbauer conducting the Strasbourg Philharmonic Orchestra. François-René Duchâble was the pianist, and Edvard Grieg was the composer. That's his A minor piano concerto. This song by Robert Schumann, sung by Edith Matisse, is called The Sandman.

a song called The Sandman by Robert Schumann, sung by Edith Matisse with Christoph Eschenbach piano. Music inspired by The Sandman, the little spirit that goes around sprinkling dust into the children's eyes to send them off to dreamland. Here is music composed in 1908 for a play called The Sandman Who Passes By, Le Marchand de Sable qui Passe by Albert Roussel. And we're going to listen to Czech Nanette and Friends.

Members of the Czech Nonet with friends performing that music by Albert Roussel, composed in 1908 for a play called Le Marchand de Sable qui passe, The Sandman Who Passes By. And we have another piece here, which is actually sung by a character called The Sandman. And the little song here begins, Der kleine Sandmann bin ich. I'm the little Sandman. And it's also known as the Sandman's Song. This is from Act Two of a children's opera by Engelbert Humperdinck called Hansel and Gretel. We're going to hear this from a complete recording of the opera. And Barbara Hendricks plays the Sandman. And the Bavarian Radio Symphony is conducted here by Jeffrey Tate.

Sandman's song from Act Two of Engelbert Humperdinck's children's opera, Hansel and Gretel. That was Barbara Hendricks singing the role of the Sandman, and she was joined by the Bavarian Radio Symphony, Jeffrey Tate, the conductor, from a complete recording of the opera. One more Sandman piece. This is by a harpist composer named Marcel Grandjani, and it's the last of his Children's Hour miniatures for the harp about children. It's simply called The Sandman, and Anne-Marguerite Michaud is the harpist.

0: It's an appropriate way to end a piece called Children's Hour. As the children finally go to sleep, it's called The Sandman. It's by Marcel Grandjani, and Anne-Marguerite Michaud was the harpist.
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0: Do stay with me, Peter Van de Graaff speaking. We're going to listen to this famous Pavane by Maurice Ravel, Pavane for a Dead Princess, arranged for five clarinets.

The Pavane for a Dead Princess by Maurice Ravel. Been arranged countless times. In this case, the Budapest Clarinet Quintet played it. I'm Peter Van de Graaff. Our main work in just a few minutes will be Brahms Symphony No. 4. And we have a Pavane by John Dowland right now. A Pavane is a courtly, rather stately dance. And this one dates from 1622. He wrote it for his instrument, the lute, and it's played by Paul Odette.

a Pavan from 1622 by John Dowland, very late music of his. Paul Odette was the lutenist. One more Pavan, this by Anthony Holborn.

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Next, we have a major work by Johannes Brahms, the fourth and last of his symphonies, the E minor, opus 98, dating from 1884 and 1885, recorded by the Philadelphia Orchestra, conducted by Riccardo Muti.

the Philadelphia Orchestra, conducted by Riccardo Muti, and music by Johannes Brahms, as we heard his fourth and final symphony, the E minor. We follow that with a bit of Bach, a little prelude played by Kathleen McIntosh.

0: First of six little preludes by Johann Sebastian Bach, performed by harpsichordist Kathleen McIntosh.
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0: The music of César Franck. He was a great organist, and here's his Cantabile, played by Jean Guillou at César Franck's own organ in Paris.

organist Jean Guillou, and that work of César Franck is called Cantabile. Welcome. Give you my greetings. I'm Peter van de Graaff. We're going to hear some music later on, interestingly, that came about, both the works we're going to hear, came about because of dreams held by the composers. They woke up from the work, from the dreams, and then wrote the works we're going to hear. But all that is later on, as we have now pianist Jean-Philippe Collard and the Toulouse Capitol Orchestra, Michel Plasson conducting, Symphonic Variations by César Franck.

Symphonic Variations by César Franck. Jean-Philippe Collard was the pianist. Michel Plasson conducted the Toulouse Capitol Orchestra. Stay tuned for music inspired by actual dreams had by the composers. We have a bit more from France. This is actually by a composer born in Venezuela, although he moved to France when he was about 4 years old. Ronaldo An, his name, and he wrote a collection of 53 poems for piano, which he called The Bewildered Nightingale. And from that, the number 42 of the pieces, The Little Promenade, played by Earl Wilde.

Little Promenade from The Bewildered Nightingale by Rinaldo Ahn, pianist Earl Wilde. It was in 1922 that Igor Stravinsky had a dream, and in his dream he found himself in a small room surrounded by musicians playing a piece which he says he could not recognize. He says, "I do remember my curiosity to know how many musicians there were, and after I'd counted to the number 8, I looked again and saw they were playing bassoons, trombones, trumpets, a flute, and a clarinet." So he woke up and started to work on his octet, which we hear now played by members of the London Sinfonietta led by Riccardo Chailly.

the Octet of Igor Stravinsky of 1922, members of the London Sinfonietta led by Ricardo Chailly, written after a dream which Stravinsky had in which he saw eight members playing, saw what instruments they were playing too, woke up and wrote that piece. It was also after a dream that our next piece was composed. Giuseppe Tartini had a dream one night that he made a contract with the devil. Whatever Tartini wanted was granted to him, including a violin. And he heard himself playing a sonata so original and lovely and played with such perfection that he had never imagined anything like it. He woke up and tried as best he could to recreate what he had dreamt and wrote this, the Devil's Trill Sonata. Rachel Barton here is the featured violinist.

That was a performance by Rachel Barton, violin, David Trader, harpsichord, John Mark Rosendahl, cello, and we heard the Devil's Trill Sonata by Giuseppe Tartini. That was written after a dream which Tartini had in which he made a pact with the devil and heard this amazingly beautiful sonata, woke up and tried to write it down as best as he could. Here is the Chicago Sinfonietta, Paul Freeman conducting, and we hear a danzonette, one of eight miniatures by Roque Cordero.

0: Dansonette, one of the eight miniatures for small orchestra from 1948 by Roque Cordero. That was the Chicago Sinfonietta, conducted by Paul Freeman.
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0: Before we get to some music of Sergei Rachmaninoff, the Rhapsody on a Theme of Paganini, we have some music from Georges Bizet and L'Arlésienne specifically. Let's first hear this Pastorale with the Toronto Symphony, directed by Sir Andrew Davis.

Sir Andrew Davis and the Toronto Symphony with some music by Georges Bizet, which he composed for the play called L'Arlésienne, The Girl from Arles. We'll hear some more from that in just a moment, but there we heard the Pastoral. Peter Van de Graaff is my name, and we're just a couple of minutes away from the Paganini Rhapsody, Rhapsody on a theme of Paganini by Rachmaninoff, with Vladimir Ashkenazy not as pianist but as conductor. And yet here he is as pianist. And this is Rachmaninoff again arranging another composer's music, the minuet from Bizet's L'Arlésienne.

The minuet from Bizet's music for the play L'Arlésienne, as arranged by Sergei Rachmaninoff and performed there by Vladimir Ashkenazy. Here again is Vladimir Ashkenazy with music of Sergei Rachmaninoff, although Mr. Ashkenazy picking up the baton here, and the pianist is Peter Jablonski with the Royal Philharmonic Orchestra. This is the Rhapsody on a Theme of Paganini by Rachmaninoff.

The Rhapsody on a Theme of Paganini, the theme being the 24th solo violin caprice, music of Sergei Rachmaninoff. Peter Jablonski was the pianist, the Royal Philharmonic Orchestra accompanied, and the conductor was a man who usually plays the piano, although these days conducting a lot, of Vladimir Ashkenazy. This is Mussorgsky's Hopak, arranged from Rachmaninoff's arrangement.

Tchaikovsky Chamber Orchestra Lazar Gosman conducting the Hopak by Mussorgsky, arranged by Rachmaninoff. Beethoven for you next. We're going to hear some music which Beethoven composed for a play by Kotzebue called The Ruins of Athens. This was composed in 1811 and was written for the opening of a theater in Pest, later to become Budapest. This is Sir Thomas Beecham conducting the Royal Philharmonic Orchestra. We'll also hear occasionally from the Beecham Choral Society, music from The Ruins of Athens.

music from The Ruins of Athens by Beethoven for Kotzebue's play. That was the Royal Philharmonic, Sir Thomas Beecham conducting, and we also heard the Beecham Choral Society. And as you heard, they sang an English translation of the work. Here's a study in English folk song by Vaughan Williams with Eileen Croxford and David Parkhouse.

0: Eileen Croxford and David Parkhouse with the second of six studies in English folk song by Rayfon Williams.
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0: Here's an aria from Mussorgsky's Sorochinsky Fair, sung by Georgi Vinogradov.

Georgi Vinogradov and that aria from the Ferret Sorochinsk by Mussorgsky. This is Peter Van de Graaff. The featured work will be Mussorgsky's Pictures at an Exhibition. There are several versions of that. He wrote it for piano. Several people have orchestrated it, including and most famously Maurice Ravel. We're going to hear the Ravel orchestration of that piece. But first we have music by Ravel himself. Jesus López Cobos leads the Cincinnati Symphony Orchestra. And this is Ravel's Rhapsodie Espagnole, the Spanish Rhapsody.

The Rhapsody Español, The Spanish Rhapsody by Maurice Ravel, Jesús López Cobos, and the Cincinnati Symphony. More Ravel as we now move into a Russian mode. This is called In the Style of Borodin, played by Georges Pludermacher.

That's called In the Style of Borodin, In the Manner of Borodin by Ravel, Georges Pludermacher, pianist. Of all the orchestrations, and there are many, of the pictures at an exhibition, the piano suite by Mussorgsky, inspired by an exhibition of prints and drawings and sketches by his friend Victor Hartmann, the best known, by far, is the Maurice Ravel orchestration. And why not? He was one of the great orchestrators of all time. Here is that Ravel version of Mussorgsky's pictures at an exhibition. We hear it performed by the Oslo Philharmonic Orchestra, conducted by Maris Jansons.

Mariss Jansons conducted the Oslo Philharmonic Orchestra in music by Mussorgsky, which he composed for the piano. Pictures at an Exhibition. We heard it in the Maurice Ravel orchestration. Ravel actually did quite a bit of orchestrating of other people's music. He was very good at it. Here are two waltzes from Robert Schumann's piano suite called Carnival, as orchestrated by Ravel. They're both German waltzes, as Schumann titled them. Here's the Lyon National Orchestra, led by Emmanuel Cravine.

0: The German Waltz, Valse Allemande from Carnival by Schumann, orchestrated by Ravel.
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0: Well, there's lots of good things ahead, and I hope you'll join me for it. We have two composers represented here, Bach and Schubert. The Schubert will be the Symphony No. 4, but we have a number of pieces of Bach first, short pieces all, from his cantatas. He wrote so many cantatas and focused so much of his life's work on them. He wrote them practically weekly for his duties when he was employed in the church in Leipzig as the head of music there. And we're going to excerpt from, first of all, cantata number 76. This is originally a duo sung, a duet. Wir eilen mit schwachen, doch emsigen Schritten. We hasten with weak yet eager footsteps. And we have Maurice André trumpet here with François-Henri Hubart organ.

Maurice André with his daughter Béatrice André playing the oboe in the duet from Bach's Cantata No. 76. Peter Van de Graaff here with music from Bach Cantatas, and we go to his number 49 now. Ich gehe und suche mit Verlangen. I go and seek with longing. This is the opening Sinfonia, Vienna Concertus Musicus, directed by Nicholas Arnoncourt.

Vienna Concertus Musicus and music by Johann Sebastian Bach from his Cantata No. 49, Ich gehe und suche mit Verlangen, the opening Sinfonia. And here is the famous opening Sinfonia from Bach's Cantata No. 29 now, Wir danken dir Gott. And this is the Taverner Players, directed by Andrew Parrott.

John Toll, the organist, with the Taverner Players, directed by Andrew Parrott. That is the Sinfonia, which opens Cantata number 29 by Johann Sebastian Bach. Wir danken dir, Gott. Wir danken dir. We thank thee, God. Well, Bach knew a good tune when he had one, because he reused that as the prelude to his third solo violin partita. Let's hear now that version of the piece by Bach, played by James Buswell.

James Buswell violin playing that version of that Preludium by Johann Sebastian Bach, which he used to open his third solo violin partita. And even then he wasn't done with that piece. As I say, he knew he had a hit on his hands, and so he used it also as the Preludium to the suite in E major for lute. And now to perform that is Konrad Junghennel.

And that's the last of our versions of that piece, which was used over and over by Johann Sebastian Bach, the prelude. In this case, acting as the prelude to the suite in E major, BWV 1006 for solo lute. And that was performed by Konrad Jung-Hänel. And that wraps up our music of Bach as well. It's on to Schubert next. Let's begin with this hymn sung by Mariana Lipovšek, Graham Johnson piano.

Hymn by Franz Schubert, Mariana de Poschek with pianist Graham Johnson. A Schubert symphony for you now, and as with many of Schubert's pieces, this was not performed until after his death. He completed this in 1816 in Vienna, and Schubert, having lived his entire life in Vienna, was not very well disseminated as far as his music goes, not very famous throughout Europe, and so he really wasn't discovered until a number of years afterwards. This was not given its premiere until some 33 years later, 1849. It's called the Tragic Symphony. It starts off with three rather joyful movements, but it's the final movement that gives it its subtitle. Günter Wandt conducts here the Cologne Radio Symphony Orchestra. This is the fourth symphony by Schubert.

Music composed by Franz Schubert in 1816, Vienna, although not premiered until 1849, oddly enough, although that's the case with a lot of his music. It wasn't played till after his death, most of his symphonies as well. That is the Symphony No. 4 in C minor, which acquired after Schubert's death, of course, since no one had heard the piece, the tragic symphony, primarily because of the character of the last movement. Günter Wandt conducted the Cologne Radio Symphony from their complete recordings of the Schubert symphonies. Our next music takes us to around 1600, Italy. Giovanni Battista Buonamente wrote this Gagliarda, and it is performed by the Palladian Ensemble.

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3: A few bride related pieces. We begin with The Bartered Bride by Bedrich Smetana. And listen to The Dance of the Comedians. Sir Neville Mariner leads the Academy of St. Martin in the Fields.

That was Sir Neville Mariner leading the Academy of St. Martin in the Fields in the famous Dance of the Comedians, which comes from what is generally regarded as the great nationalistic opera, perhaps of all time, but certainly of Bohemia, the Czech Republic, The Bartered Bride by Bedřich Smetana. We'll be listening to the Bride of Messina Overture by Robert Schumann. We have a Czech overture to an operetta about a bride called The Wine Grower's Bride by a composer named Oskar Nedbal, who was a pupil of Dvořák. This first performed in Vienna in 1916. Carlsbad Symphony, conducted by Douglas Bostock.

The Carlsbad Symphony conducted by Douglas Bostock, and that's the Overture 2, an operetta from 1916 by the Czech composer Oscar Nedbal, called The Wine Grower's Bride. One more bride-related piece. This is the overture, a concert overture inspired by Friedrich Schiller's The Bride of Messina, written by Robert Schumann, in fact written right around the same time as his Rhenish Symphony. Riccardo Muti leads the Philharmonia Orchestra.

That's some music by Robert Schumann after Schiller's The Bride of Messina concert overture. Riccardo Muti led the Philharmonia Orchestra. One more bride-related piece, this also by Schumann, from his Märtenlieder, which he gave to his wife Clara as a wedding gift, and this is called The Song of the Bride.

Song of the Bride from the Myrtenlieder by Robert Schumann, Lynn Dawson, soprano, Julius Drake, piano. We have a couple of pieces now inspired by characters from the Commedia dell'arte tradition of theater, which literally means professional players, but it was often associated with comedy, as is implied in the title. Characters such as Harlequin and Pierrot and Scaramouche and Pulcinella. In fact, the first piece we're going to hear is called Scaramouche. And it's performed by Wolfgang Mayer and Werner Genuit. This is by Darius Milhaud.

Wolfgang Meyer, clarinet, Werner Genuet, piano, and music inspired, yes, by Brazil, where Darius Milhaud had lived, but even more so inspired by a Commedia dell'arte character named Scaramouche. Commedia dell'arte was the form of theater, which improvisatory theater, really, which ruled Europe, and primarily southern Europe, for about 200 years, finally dying out about 1750. Many of the famous characters are still familiar to us, including Pulcinella, which was the inspiration for a ballet by Igor Stravinsky. And appropriately, he drew on Baroque Italian music for it. That was right at the very, very end of the Commedia dell'arte heyday, this late Italian Baroque. Here's a suite from the ballet, Academy of St. Martin in the Fields and Sir Neville Mariner.

That was the Academy of St. Martin in the Fields, led by Sir Neville Mariner. We heard some music by Igor Stravinsky, recording made in 1967, and the suite was from a ballet arranged by Stravinsky from Italian Baroque music called Pulcinella. Pulcinella, one of the principal characters in the tradition of improvised comedy and theater from the mid-1500s to the mid-1700s, called Commedia dell'arte. Other characters were Pantalone and Columbine and Harlequin, and Pierrot and Pierrette. The moonstruck Pierrot and the scheming Pierrette were the two characters. And we're going to hear a piece called Pierrot and Pierrette from The Children's Carnival by Mrs. H.H.A. Beach.

0: Shahan Arzrouni was the pianist, and that is Pierrot and Pierrette from the Children's Carnival by Mrs. H.H.A. Beach.
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0: We have some music by a couple of women composers, one being Clara Schumann, whose piano sonata we'll hear in about 5 minutes or so. But first, a most interesting composition by a woman named Anna Amalia. Her dates are 1739 to 1807. And she was the Duchess of Saxe-Weimar. Now, there's another Princess Anna Amalia, who was Princess of Prussia, the sister of Frederick the Great. That's someone else. This is a little divertimento by Anna Amalia. And by the way, her son was the Grand Duke Charles Augustus, who was Goethe's protector and patron. Well, anyway, here is this divertimento by Anna Amalia, played by Rosario Marciano, and the Vienna Chamber Orchestra conducted by Kurt Rapf.

Little divertimento for piano and strings by Anna Amalia, the Duchess of Sachsa-Weimar. Rosario Marciano was the pianist. Kurt Rupf led the Vienna Chamber Orchestra. We're going to hear some music now by one of the greatest pianists of the 19th century. Her name is Clara Schumann, Clara Wieck. She was born and a child prodigy, had a remarkable career. Early on in her career, she wrote music of very, very high quality. When her husband passed away, she gave up composing entirely, although continued to concertize to the very end of her career. So this is an early work of hers, as are all her pieces, the Piano Sonata in G Minor, and it's played by Jennifer Ely.

Jennifer Eadie was the pianist, and we heard some music composed by a young Clara Schumann, her G minor piano sonata. I was amazed to come across a piece by Clara Schumann's stepbrother, who was a highly respected musician, a close friend of Brahms. His name is Woldemar Bargiel, born in 1828. Clara Schumann's father and her mother divorced when Clara was just 5 years old, then she remarried. And this is as the result of that. This is the Adagio by Woldemar Bargiel, played by Stephen Isserlis and the German Chamber Philharmonic, led by Christoph Eschenbach.

cellist Stephen Isserles performing there with the German Chamber Philharmonic, conducted by Christoph Eschenbach. We heard the Adagio by Woldemar Bargiel, who was Clara Schumann's stepbrother, and also a very close friend of this man, Johannes Brahms, whose old folk song we hear, sung by the Singphoniker.

Old Folk Song by Johannes Brahms, sung by the Singphoniker. I thought we'd next hear some music by Elgar. He wrote this piece while wintering in an English colony on the Italian Riviera called Alassio. The year was 1903, and so he called this the Alassio Overture. It's a concert overture, or it's better known as In the South. And John Elliott Gardner is the conductor leading the Vienna Philharmonic.

music, which came about as the result of a stay in an English colony in Italy on the Italian Riviera called Alassio. Edward Elgar composed that concert overture in 1904 after his 1903 stay and called it In the South or Alassio. We heard the Vienna Philharmonic conducted by John Elliott Gardner. This is from Italy. It's by Giovanni Picchi.

0: Sophie Yates played that little dance by an Italian composer from the early 17th century named Giovanni Picchi.
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0: Shakespeare's Romeo and Juliet inspires the music we'll be hearing in just a few minutes, the very famous fantasy overture after Shakespeare by Tchaikovsky. And this comes from the ballet Romeo and Juliet by Prokofiev, the Dance of the Knights, arranged for viola and piano.

Timothy Rideout viola, Frank Dupri piano, and The Dance of the Knights. That arrangement from the ballet Romeo and Juliet by Prokofiev. Here is some of the best-known music of Tchaikovsky, who on a few occasions was inspired by Shakespeare to write music, including, and most famously, this Romeo and Juliet Overture Fantasy. I'm going to hear it with the Chicago Symphony now, conducted by Sir George Schulte.

That was Sir George Schulte conducting the Chicago Symphony Orchestra in one of the, well, kind of a symphonic poem, but the composer actually called it an overture fantasy by Tchaikovsky, Romeo and Juliet. This also inspired by Romeo and Juliet. It's from the ballet of Sergei Prokofiev. The Street Awakens is this portion of Act One, and it's been transcribed here for viola and piano. And Timothy Rideout plays it with Frank Dupree piano.

Timothy Rideout playing viola with Frank Dupree at the piano, and that is from Romeo and Juliet of Prokofiev. Now to late 18th, early 19th century France. And here is a woman who was born in Lyon. She was born in 1764, lived to 1836, famous as a pianist and improviser and composer in her day. Her name is Hélène de Mongeroul. And here is her piano sonata number 9, recorded by Sarah Cahill.

Sarah Cahill was the pianist in music of a composer who was a contemporary of Mozart, born, 8 years after Mozart, but also born 6 years before Beethoven. Her name is Hélène de Mongeroule, and that was her piano sonata number 9. She was active at the same time as this composer, also from France, Daniel-François Auber. Here's the overture to his most successful opera, Fra Diavolo, Cincinnati Pops and Eric Kunzel.

Successful as a composer of ballets and primarily operas, Daniel François Aubert wrote that overture to his opera Fra Diavolo. Cincinnati Pops and conductor Eric Kunzel. Earlier we heard a sonata by an older contemporary of Aubert named Hélène de Mongeroul, great pianist of her day. And let's return to her for just a moment and hear part of her complete course for the teaching of the piano. This is one of these pedagogical pieces.

0: Claire Hammond played that from the Complete Course for the Teaching of the Piano by pianist-composer Hélène de Montgeroul.
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0: We'll have the Grieg Piano Concerto for you in just a moment or two, warming up to that. 6 Norwegian Mountain Melodies, also by Grieg.

some piano music by Edvard Grieg. Six Norwegian Mountain Melodies, as recorded by Einar Stein Nøkleberry, and we're not done with Grieg just yet. I'm Peter van de Graaff, your host. Very, very famous music by Edvard Grieg, one of the best loved of all piano concertos, his A minor. We're going to hear it with François-René Duchâble and the Strasbourg Philharmonic Orchestra. The conductor is Theodor Guschelbauer.

That was Theodor Guschelbauer conducting the Strasbourg Philharmonic Orchestra. François-René Duchâble was the pianist, and Edvard Grieg was the composer. That's his A minor piano concerto. The song by Robert Schumann, sung by Edith Matisse, is called The Sandman.

a song called The Sandman by Robert Schumann, sung by Edith Matisse with Christoph Eschenbach piano. Music inspired by The Sandman, the little spirit that goes around sprinkling dust into the children's eyes to send them off to dreamland. Here is music composed in 1908 for a play called The Sandman Who Passes By, Le Marchand de Sable qui Passe by Albert Roussel. And we're going to listen to Czech Nanette and Friends.

That with friends performing that music by Albert Roussel, composed in 1908 for a play called Le Marchand de Sable qui passe, The Sandman Who Passes By. And we have another piece here, which is actually sung by a character called The Sandman. And the little song here begins, Der kleine Sandmann bin ich, I'm the little Sandman. And it's also known as the Sandman's Song. This is from Act Two of a children's opera by Engelbert Humperdinck called Hansel and Gretel. We're going to hear this from a complete recording of the opera. And Barbara Hendricks plays the Sandman. And the Bavarian Radio Symphony is conducted here by Jeffrey Tate.

Sandman's song from Act Two of Engelbert Humperdinck's children's opera, Hansel and Gretel. That was Barbara Hendricks singing the role of the Sandman, and she was joined by the Bavarian Radio Symphony, Jeffrey Tate, the conductor, from a complete recording of the opera. One more Sandman piece. This is by a harpist composer named Marcel Grandjeanny, and it's the last of his Children's Hour miniatures for the harp about children. It's simply called The Sandman, and Anne-Marguerite Michaud is the harpist.

0: That's an appropriate way to end a piece called Children's Hour, as the children finally go to sleep. It's called The Sandman. It's by Marcel Grandjani, and Anne-Marguerite Michaud was the harpist.
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0: Do stay with me, Peter Van de Graaff speaking. We're going to listen to this famous Pavane by Maurice Ravel, Pavane for a Dead Princess, arranged for 5 clarinets.

The Pavan for a Dead Princess by Maurice Ravel. Been arranged countless times. In this case, the Budapest Clarinet Quintet played it. I'm Peter Van de Graaff. Our main work in just a few minutes will be Brahms Symphony No. 4. And we have a Pavan by John Dowland right now. A Pavan is a courtly, rather stately dance. And this one dates from 1622. He wrote it for his instrument, the lute, and it's played by Paul Odette.

a Pavan from 1622 by John Dowland. Very late music of his. Paul Odette was the lutenist. One more Pavan, this by Anthony Holborn.

Pavane by Anthony Holborn, performed by musicians of the globe. Next, we have a major work by Johannes Brahms, the fourth and last of his symphonies, the E minor, opus 98, dating from 1884 and 1885, recorded by the Philadelphia Orchestra, conducted by Riccardo Muti.

The Philadelphia Orchestra, conducted by Riccardo Muti, and music by Johannes Brahms, as we heard his fourth and final symphony, the E minor. We follow that with a bit of Bach, a little prelude, played by Kathleen McIntosh.

0: First of six little preludes by Johann Sebastian Bach, performed by harpsichordist Kathleen McIntosh.
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0: The music of César Franck. He was a great organist, and here's his Cantabile, played by Jean Guillou at César Franck's own organ in Paris.

organist Zhang Yu, and that work of César Franck is called Cantabile. Welcome. Give you my greetings. I'm Peter van de Graaff. We're going to hear some music later on, interestingly, that came about, both the works we're going to hear, came about because of dreams held by the composers. They woke up from the work, from the dreams, and then wrote the works we're going to hear. But all that is later on, as we have now pianist Jean-Philippe Collard and the Toulouse Capitol Orchestra, Michel Plasson conducting, Symphonic Variations by César Franck.

Symphonic Variations by César Franck. Jean-Philippe Collard was the pianist. Michel Plasson conducted the Toulouse Capitol Orchestra. Stay tuned for music inspired by actual dreams had by the composers. We have a bit more from France. This is actually by a composer born in Venezuela, although he moved to France when he was about 4 years old. Ronaldo Ahn, his name, and he wrote a collection of 53 poems for piano, which he called The Bewildered Nightingale. And from that, the number 42 of the pieces, The Little Promenade, played by Earl Wilde.

Little Promenade from The Bewildered Nightingale by Rinaldo Ahn, pianist Earl Wilde. It was in 1922 that Igor Stravinsky had a dream, and in his dream he found himself in a small room surrounded by musicians playing a piece which he says he could not recognize. He says, "I do remember my curiosity to know how many musicians there were, and after I'd counted to the number 8, I looked again and saw they were playing bassoons, trombones, trumpets, a flute, and a clarinet." So he woke up and started to work on his octet, which we hear now played by members of the London Sinfonietta led by Riccardo Chailly.

the Octet of Igor Stravinsky of 1922, members of the London Sinfonietta led by Ricardo Chailly, written after a dream which Stravinsky had in which he saw eight members playing, saw what instruments they were playing too, woke up and wrote that piece. It was also after a dream that our next piece was composed. Giuseppe Tartini had a dream one night that he made a contract with the devil. Whatever Tartini wanted was granted to him, including a violin. And he heard himself playing a sonata so original and lovely and played with such perfection that he had never imagined anything like it. He woke up and tried as best he could to recreate what he had dreamt and wrote this, the Devil's Trill Sonata. Rachel Barton here is the featured violinist.

It was a performance by Rachel Barton, violin, David Schrader, harpsichord, John Mark Rosendahl, cello, and we heard the Devil's Trill Sonata by Giuseppe Tartini. That was written after a dream which Tartini had, in which he made a pact with the devil and heard this amazingly beautiful sonata, woke up and tried to write it down as best as he could. Here is the Chicago Sinfonietta, Paul Freeman conducting, and we hear a danzonette, one of eight miniatures by Roque Cordero.

0: Dansonette, one of the eight miniatures for small orchestra from 1948 by Roque Cordero. That was the Chicago Sinfonietta, conducted by Paul Freeman.
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0: Before we get to some music of Sergei Rachmaninoff, the Rhapsody on a Theme of Paganini, we have some music from Georges Bizet and L'Arlésienne specifically. Let's first hear this Pastorale with the Toronto Symphony, directed by Sir Andrew Davis.

Sir Andrew Davis and the Toronto Symphony with some music by Georges Bizet, which he composed for the play called L'Arlésienne, The Girl from Arles. We'll hear some more from that in just a moment, but there we heard the Pastoral. Peter Van de Graaff is my name, and we're just a couple of minutes away from the Paganini Rhapsody, Rhapsody on a Theme of Paganini by Rachmaninoff with Vladimir Ashkenazy not as pianist but as conductor. And yet here he is as pianist. And this is Rachmaninoff again arranging another composer's music, the minuet from Bizet's L'Arlésienne.

The minuet from Bizet's music for the play L'Arlésienne, as arranged by Sergei Rachmaninoff and performed there by Vladimir Ashkenazy. Here again is Vladimir Ashkenazy with music of Sergei Rachmaninoff, although Mr. Ashkenazy picking up the baton here. And the pianist is Peter Jablonski with the Royal Philharmonic Orchestra. This is the Rhapsody on a Theme of Paganini by Rachmaninoff.

The Rhapsody on a Theme of Paganini, the theme being the 24th solo violin caprice, music of Sergei Rachmaninoff. Peter Jablonski was the pianist, the Royal Philharmonic Orchestra accompanied, and the conductor was a man who usually plays the piano, although these days conducting a lot, of Vladimir Ashkenazy. This is Mussorgsky's Hopak, arranged from Rachmaninoff's arrangement.

Tchaikovsky Chamber Orchestra Lazar Gosman conducting the Hopak by Mussorgsky, arranged by Rachmaninoff. Beethoven for you next. We're going to hear some music which Beethoven composed for a play by Kotzebue called The Ruins of Athens. This was composed in 1811 and was written for the opening of a theater in Pest, later to become Budapest. This is Sir Thomas Beecham conducting the Royal Philharmonic Orchestra. We'll also hear occasionally from the Beecham Choral Society, music from The Ruins of Athens.

Music from The Ruins of Athens by Beethoven for Kotzebue's play. That was the Royal Philharmonic, Sir Thomas Beecham conducting, and we also heard the Beecham Choral Society. And as you heard, they sang in English translation of the work. Here's a study in English folk song by Vaughan Williams with Eileen Croxford and David Parkhouse.

0: Eileen Croxford and David Parkhouse with the second of six studies in English folk song by Rayfon Williams.
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0: Here's an aria from Mussorgsky's Sorochinsky Fair, sung by Georgi Vinogradov.

Georgi Vinogradov and that aria from the Ferret Sorochinsk by Mussorgsky. This is Peter van de Graaff. The featured work will be Mussorgsky's Pictures at an Exhibition. There are several versions of that. He wrote it for piano. Several people have orchestrated it, including, and most famously, Maurice Ravel. We're going to hear the Ravel orchestration of that piece. But first we have music by Ravel himself. Jesus López Cobos leads the Cincinnati Symphony Orchestra, and this is Ravel's